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6: Here's Brockville's 3-day forecast. Tonight, clear skies, the low 10. Tomorrow, we're going to see a sun and cloud mix with periods of rain in the afternoon, the high 16. And on Thanksgiving Monday, we'll see cloudy skies with a high of 21.

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6: Here's Brockville's 3-day forecast. Tonight, clear skies, the low 10. Tomorrow, we're going to see a sun and cloud mix with periods of rain in the afternoon, the high 16. And on Thanksgiving Monday, we'll see cloudy skies with a high of 21. I'm Evan Gibb with Brockville's breaking and local news.
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6: Here's Brockville's 3-day forecast. Tonight, clear skies, the low 10. Tomorrow, we're going to see a sun and cloud mix with periods of rain in the afternoon, the high 16. And on Thanksgiving Monday, we'll see cloudy skies with a high of 21. 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
3: Here's Brockville's three-day forecast. Tonight, clear skies, the low 10. Tomorrow, we're going to see a sun and cloud mix with periods of rain in the afternoon, the high 16. And on Thanksgiving Monday, we'll see cloudy skies with a high of 21. I'm Evan Gibb with Brockville's Breaking and Local News. 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
3: 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I'm inviting you to the Brockville Mayoral Debate, coming up this Wednesday night at the Arts Hub in Brockville. The evening starts at 6 with local council and school board candidates, followed by the mayoral debate at 7. Harper Cody and I will be moderating, and we want your questions. 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
5: weather. Here's Brockville's three-day forecast. Tonight, clear skies, the low 10. Tomorrow, we're going to see a sun and cloud mix with periods of rain in the afternoon, the high 16. And on Thanksgiving Monday, we'll see cloudy skies with a high of 21. I'm Evan Gibb with Brockville's Breaking and Local News.
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3: Here's Brockville's three-day forecast. Tonight, clear skies, the low 10. Tomorrow, we're going to see a sun and cloud mix with periods of rain in the afternoon, the high 16. And on Thanksgiving Monday, we'll see cloudy skies with a high of 21. I'm Evan Gibb with Brockville's breaking and local news.

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2: 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We'll be back in on Tuesday. Well, one of us will be.
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and the devil jumped up on a hickory stump and said, boy, let me tell you what. I guess you didn't know it, but I'm a fiddle player too. 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
2: 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I'm inviting you to the Brockville Mayoral Debate, coming up this Wednesday night at the Arts Hub in Brockville. The evening starts at 6 with local council and school board candidates, followed by the mayoral debate at 7. Harper Cody and I will be moderating, and we want your questions. 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We'll see you this Wednesday night at the Arts Hub in Brockville.
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4: Here's Brockville's three-day forecast. Tonight, clear skies, the low 10. Tomorrow, we're going to see a sun and cloud mix with periods of rain in the afternoon, the high 16. And on Thanksgiving Monday, we'll see cloudy skies with a high of 21. I'm Evan Gibb with Brockville's Breaking and Local News.

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2: Here's Brockville's three-day forecast. Tonight, clear skies, the low 10. Tomorrow, we're going to see a sun and cloud mix with periods of rain in the afternoon, the high 16. And on Thanksgiving Monday, we'll see cloudy skies with a high of 21. I'm Evan Gibb with Brockville's breaking and local news.

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4: Here's Brockville's three-day forecast. Tonight, clear skies, the low 10. Tomorrow, we're going to see a sun and cloud mix with periods of rain in the afternoon, the high 16. And on Thanksgiving Monday, we'll see cloudy skies with a high of 21. I'm Evan Gibb with Brockville's Breaking and Local News.
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1: Here's Brockville's three-day forecast. Tonight, clear skies, the low 10. Tomorrow, we're going to see a sun and cloud mix with periods of rain in the afternoon, the high 16. And on Thanksgiving Monday, we'll see cloudy skies with a high of 21. I'm Evan Gibb with Brockville's Breaking and Local News.

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1: Here's Brockville's three-day forecast. Tonight, clear skies, the low 10. Tomorrow, we're going to see a sun and cloud mix with periods of rain in the afternoon, the high 16. And on Thanksgiving Monday, we'll see cloudy skies with a high of 21. I'm Evan Gibb with Brockville's Breaking and Local News.

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2: 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I'm inviting you to the Brockville Mayoral Debate, coming up this Wednesday night at the Arts Hub in Brockville. 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We'll see you this Wednesday night at the Arts Hub in Brockville.
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4: Here's Brockville's three-day forecast. Tonight, clear skies, the low 10. Tomorrow, we're going to see a sun and cloud mix with periods of rain in the afternoon, the high 16. And on Thanksgiving Monday, we'll see cloudy skies with a high of 21. 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
1: Here's Brockville's three-day forecast. Tonight, clear skies, the low 10. Tomorrow, we're going to see a sun and cloud mix with periods of rain in the afternoon, the high 16. And on Thanksgiving Monday, we'll see cloudy skies with a high of 21. I'm Evan Gibb with Brockville's Breaking and Local News.

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0: back to when you didn't have a smartphone and social networking was done in person. 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
4: Here's Brockville's three-day forecast. Tonight, clear skies, the low 10. Tomorrow, we're going to see a sun and cloud mix with periods of rain in the afternoon, the high 16. And on Thanksgiving Monday, we'll see cloudy skies with a high of 21. I'm Evan Gibb with Brockville's Breaking and Local News. 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
2: Here is Brockville's three-day forecast. Tonight, clear skies, the low 10. Tomorrow, we're going to see a sun and cloud mix with periods of rain in the afternoon, the high 16. And on Thanksgiving Monday, we'll see cloudy skies with a high of 21. I'm Evan Gibb with Brockville's Breaking and Local News.

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A warm welcome to our program, Prophecy for Today, where we study biblical prophecy and its application to our daily life. It's a wonderful day to worship God. I'm William Steves. Let's pray. Dear Heavenly Father, I pray you would bless the broadcasted word today. I pray that the preaching of your servant would be an encouragement to our listeners, and that the gospel message would work in the hearts of anyone who is listening, who does not yet know Christ as their Savior. It's in that same name, Jesus Christ, that I can pray. Amen.

Maranatha, friends, the Lord is coming. Psalm 5, verses 2 and 3. Hearken unto the voice of my cry, my King, and my God. For unto thee will I pray. My voice shalt thou hear in the morning, O Lord. In the morning will I direct my prayer unto thee, and will look up. We should always have our hearts turned and directed toward prayer. Notice what David says here. He asks, almost pleads, that the Lord would hear his cry. There's a sense that his prayer is desperate, urgent, and needy. That's exactly how we are to approach the throne of grace. We must have a God who cares and hears our prayers. We must have a God who will attend to us. And joy of joy we do. In the very next verse, the psalmist says, "My voice shalt thou hear in the morning." David has here promised to pray each morning, but he is also expressing his strong confidence that God will hear him every day when he prays. We should have this same commitment to prayer. We do have a God who will hear our prayers, and we have a great need for such blessing. Let's continue in prayer each day so that God is exalted as we trust him. Today's letter comes from Ontario. Our listener writes, "Thank you so much for your faithful ministry. I trust God will bless each of you as you serve him." We likewise are confident that God will help us as we serve him each day. You are listening to Prophecy for Today. I'm William Steves. The October edition of the Gospel Standard is available upon request. 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And our United States address is the People's Gospel Hour, Post Office Box 55862, Boston, Massachusetts 02205.

And now, it's time for a selection from our Sunday scrapbook. This month, we are considering poetry about Thanksgiving and praising God. Today's poem is called, I'll Thank Him for the Rain. Sometimes upon life's ocean, our eyes cannot see the land. Sometimes when lightning flashes, we can fail to understand. Why should our God allow the storms for those who seek His face? He suffers them and succors us to demonstrate His grace. Christ's grace is all-sufficient and flows abundantly, and when we rest upon Him, He gives it willingly. So I must still be thankful in times of grievous pain. I'll praise Him for the lightning and thank Him for the rain. Sometimes the storms are swift to rise, a maelstrom on the sea. Sometimes we cannot see them as a possibility. When trials come from nowhere and we see no harboring place, cast anchor in the harbor of the Lord's abounding grace. Christ's grace is all-sufficient and flows abundantly, and when we rest upon Him, He gives it willingly. So I must still be thankful in times of grievous pain. I'll praise Him for the maelstrom and thank Him for the rain. Sometimes the storm's intensity persists for many days. The clouds hang unrelenting and the boat unceasing sways. The one who sent the storm sends shelter in His safe embrace, so hide beneath the cover of His ever-faithful grace. Christ's grace is all-sufficient and flows abundantly, and when we rest upon Him, He gives it willingly. So I must still be thankful in times of grievous pain. I'll praise Him for the storm clouds and thank Him for the rain. Sometimes we hear the thunder roll and see the tempest rise. We fear to raise our anchors and set sail to claim the prize. Just know the Lord of Tempest has already sailed our race, so set your sails to follow by the power of His grace. Christ's grace is all-sufficient and flows abundantly, and when we rest upon Him, He gives it willingly. So I must still be thankful in times of grievous pain. I'll praise Him for the storm clouds and thank Him for the rain.

Shall we pray? Father in heaven, we're thankful today that thou art the creator of the universe, the God and Father of our Lord Jesus Christ, the God of all mercy and grace. We're thankful for thy love to us, for the great salvation thou hast wrought on our behalf, through the substitute thy Son, the Lord Jesus, who himself bare our sins in his own body on the tree, and shed his blood for the remission of our sins, to pay our sin debt. And I pray today for the many who are not saved, the many who are religious but lost. Father, speak in a personal way, I pray today. I pray for the many who have special needs, those who are not well, those who are aged, those mourning the loss of loved ones. Draw each one to thyself. I pray in Jesus' name, amen. We're thinking today of 2 Peter 3, 10 and 11. We're thinking of what really does it mean to look forward to the coming of the Lord? How does it affect our lives? Notice what Peter says, but the day of the Lord will come as a thief in the night, in the which the heaven shall pass away with a great noise, and the element shall melt with fervent heat, the earth also and the works therein shall be burned up. Now notice, seeing then that all these things shall be dissolved, what manner of persons ought ye to be in all holy conversation and godliness? In other words, how does it affect our lives day by day? We've been thinking about the rapture, how wonderful it is to go to be with the Lord. We've been thinking of the judgment seat of Christ, the bema seat of Christ. We've been thinking, of course, the awful tribulation period under Antichrist. But now, in the light of this blessed hope, what manner of persons ought ye to be in all holy conversation and godliness? Jesus said, John 13:17, if ye know these things, happy are ye. Paul says, Hebrews 2:1, therefore we ought to give the more earnest heed to the things which we have heard, lest at any time we should let them slip, that is, slip away from them. Albert Barnes, an old-time expositor, he said this about the return of the Lord. The fact of the imminent return of Christ ought to be allowed to exert a deep and abiding influence on us, to induce us to lead holy lives. We should feel that there is nothing permanent on the earth, that this is not our abiding home, and that our great interests are in another world. We should be serious, humble, and prayerful, and should make it our great object to be prepared for the solemn scenes through which we are soon to pass. A habitual contemplation of the truth that we shall soon pass away would produce a most salutary effect on the mind. It would make us more serious. It would lead us not to desire to accumulate what must soon be destroyed. We can't take our money or things with us. It would prompt us to lay up our treasures in heaven. It would cause us to ask with deep earnestness whether we are prepared for these amazing scenes should they suddenly burst upon us. That's a wonderful quotation. Barnes. Now, we're told here in 2 Peter what kind of persons we ought to be in holy conversation. That is, a holy manner of life, how we walk with the Lord, set apart for God. But, as he which hath called you is holy, so be ye holy in all manner of conversation. Because it is written, be ye holy, for I am holy. Separated unto the Lord. Separated from the world unto the Lord. And yet, there seems to be so much worldliness today among believers. Just the very fact that believers don't go to prayer meetings or Sunday night services like they used to. What do they do? What are they doing? I want you to notice verse 11 here. Peter speaks of godliness. And that means a Godward attitude, that which is pleasing to God. We are told to exercise thyself rather unto godliness. Paul says, 1 Timothy 4, godliness is profitable unto all things,
having promise of the life that now is and of that which is to come. Paul says, but godliness with contentment is great gain. Yes, 1 Timothy 6. He says in Titus 2:12, teaching us, denying ungodliness and worldly lusts, we should live righteously, soberly, and godly in this present world. Oh, we need godly living today as never before. There's so much ungodly living in the world, that is, living without God. God is not taken in to the affairs of men today. Governments, education, schools, business, social life. God is left out. But for Christians, God ought to be first and primary in our life. Living a godly life, a life that satisfies God, a life that pleases God, a life that pertains to God. Godliness. Oh, how we need it today. There's much loose living among Christians today. Divorces, sin, worldliness, little time for God, little time for the Bible, little time for prayer, little time for the family altar. Godliness.

I'm William Steves. We're blessed to have you tune in with us today. Charles Spurgeon once said, "If prayer be the Christian's vital breath, how can he leave off praying?" Scripture encourages, no, it commands us to pray. We should be praying all the time, in every circumstance. Scripture commands us to pray without ceasing. Now, this doesn't mean that I walk around all day with my head bowed and my eyes closed, but I am obliged to continually live in an attitude of prayer. I should be seeking the Lord in every circumstance, in every need. When trials are brought into my life, I need to go, first of all, to the Lord. Scripture tells us that the Lord delights in answering prayer, and I've seen Him give wonderful answers to my prayer. Not only does the Lord give us our needs in prayer, He gives us far more. The Scriptures tell us that He gives us exceedingly abundantly above all that we can ask or think. God gives us every good and perfect gift, because He is a God who doesn't change and always delights in blessing His people. We can come boldly to the throne of grace to obtain the Lord's mercy, and it is there we find God's grace to help in our time of need. The Lord even invites us to come to Him in prayer with our temptations and our weaknesses. He calls us to confess our sins and turn from our wickedness, because He delights in forgiving us. There is no other hope of victory over our sins, so we have to rely on His power and grace. I have no doubt that you have experienced wonderful answers to prayer in your life. Surely you've seen God do wonderful things, greater than anything you could have imagined. Why don't you write to us and tell us how God has blessed you through your prayers? Here at the People's Gospel Hour, we love to pray for our listeners as they write in. Let us share in the joy of our wonderful God and His wonderful answers to prayer.

we're thinking of what manner of persons ought we to be in the light of the coming of our Lord. Friends, there's not the dedication, there's not the separation, there's not the holy walk with God there used to be. I've been preaching for over 60 years, and I see a tremendous difference, even within the church itself, even in the way people dress and the way they act. And so many stay away from prayer meetings and stay away from the evening services and stay away from visiting and are not living a holy walk as they used to walk. Oh, we need, friends, to look at our own hearts today, looking at my heart first, and then looking at all of our hearts in the light of the coming of the Lord. We saw yesterday that we ought to be persons who are godly in this ungodly age. And notice in verse 12, 2 Peter chapter 3, we're told there to be looking. And looking for means to expect or to wait for. Paul says in Philippians 3:20, for our conversation, that means our whole citizenship, our whole manner of life is in heaven. We're only pilgrims here. This world is not our home, yet we're taken up with things, more things than we've ever had before. We hardly know where to find space for them. And yet that seems to be number one interest. Notice Paul says, from whence also we look for the Savior, the Lord Jesus Christ. Titus 2:13, looking for that blessed hope and the glorious appearing of the great God and our Savior, Jesus Christ. Yes, Hebrews 9:28, unto them that look for him shall he appear the second time without sin unto salvation. Friends, we're to live by looking for the coming of our Lord. And I want you to notice very clearly that we are to earnestly desire his coming. Henceforth, there's laid up for me a crown of righteousness, which the Lord, the righteous judge, shall give me at that day, and not to me only, but unto all them that love his appearing. 2 Peter 4, verse 8. Yes, not to me only, but to those who have set their love on his appearing. It's wonderful to look for the coming of the Lord in a marvelous way. We look for him today, and we just pray that he will be blessing us and working in an unusual way for his glory. Oh, what a difference it'll make. Friends, what a difference it will make to realize that the Lord may come today. The Lord may come today. And someone says there are four attitudes of heart and mind respecting the coming of the Lord. The worst of all is indifference. Where's the promise of his coming? For since the fathers fell asleep, all things continue as they were from the beginning of the creation. 2 Peter 3:4. The next stage is fear. This is good, because it requires faith to fear. Praise our God, all ye servants, and ye that fear him, both small and great. Revelation 19:5. Better still than fear is hope. Hope is expectation with desire. God has endowed such a person with knowledge to be able to wish for it. It is called the blessed hope, looking for that blessed hope. Yes, how wonderful it is to really wait upon the Lord in these days, and to believe that the Lord is coming. It'll make a difference in our lives. And the greatest need of our day is the gospel. My, what a world we're living in. Wars, rumors of wars, government and court decisions against the Word of God, and oh, just an ungodly spirit all over the land. And we need to recognize that we need the blessed hope, the fact that this world is not our home, and one day we're going to be with the Lord, which is far better. And so now we should be laying up treasures in heaven, investing for souls, and therefore investing for heaven. What a blessing to go all out for God and to separate ourselves from the world and separate ourselves unto the Lord Jesus Christ. Oh, today, if you're not saved, believe what the Bible says, that you're a sinner. I know you know it anyway. Christ died for sinners. He's the only Savior. The church can't save. The sacraments can't save. The preacher can't save. The priest can't save. The rabbi can't save. Christ can save. He died for you. He shed his blood for the remission of your sins. And whosoever shall call upon the name of the Lord shall be saved.
This broadcast is sponsored by the People's Gospel Hour, Box 1660, Halifax, Nova Scotia, Canada, B3J3A1. 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

Overlooking the Atlantic from our studios here in Halifax, Nova Scotia, this is the People's Gospel Hour. I'm William Steves, and it's a wonderful day to worship God. This month, we will hear assorted messages preached by Pastor Perry F. Rockwood, who is now at home with the Lord. Let's pray. Dear Lord, there are so many things that we can thank you for. You have given us our salvation. You have given us your holy word. You have given us our life, our health, our hope of heaven. You have even given us our trials and the strength to overcome them. In all these things we praise you, because you do all things well. Thank you for all you have done. And it's in Jesus' name I pray. Amen. We are blessed to have each of you tune in for today's Thanksgiving episode. Today's scripture reading passage will be Psalm 138.

Today's letter comes from Zambia. It says, I thank God for your ministry, which God has raised up. I appreciate the powerful messages of hope, victory, and restoration, which God has used mightily in my life. We rejoice that you have been blessed by the preaching of the word. Our scripture reading for today is Psalm 138. I will praise thee with my whole heart. Before the gods will I sing praise unto thee. I will worship toward thy holy temple, and praise thy name for thy loving kindness and for thy truth. For thou hast magnified thy word above all thy name. In the day when I cried, thou answeredst me, and strengthenst me with strength in my soul. All the kings of the earth shall praise thee, O Lord, when they hear the words of thy mouth. Yea, they shall sing in the ways of the Lord, for great is the glory of the Lord. Though the Lord be high, yet hath he respect unto the lowly, but the proud he knoweth afar off. Though I walk in the midst of trouble, thou wilt revive me. Thou shalt stretch forth thine hand against the wrath of mine enemies, and thy right hand shall save me. The Lord will perfect that which concerneth me. Thy mercy, O Lord, endureth forever. Forsake not the works of thine own hands. May God bless the reading of his word.

And now, it's time for a selection from our Sunday scrapbook. This month, we are considering poems about Thanksgiving and praising God. Today's poem is called Anthem of Worship. Holy, holy, holy are the cries in heaven's halls. Seraphs never ceasing shout their praises from the walls. They who burn with splendor shield their eyes from holy light, ever praising holy in the land where dwells no night. Offer now your thanks to God who kindled stars and sun, he who binds the ocean waves and makes the rivers run. Worship now your maker who has stretched the mountains tall. Fall upon your face before the one who made it all. Glory to the Christ, the Paschal Lamb for sinners slain. Glory to our sacrifice who knows and bears our pain. Glory to the Savior who has healed us with his stripes. Praise him with your harps, your strings, your trumpets, and your pipes. Thanks be to the Son of God who saves us from our sin. He who takes iniquities and cleanses us within. Sacrifice your praises to the one who took your death. Offer your thanksgiving to the Lamb with every breath. Worship now the God of love who sees our deepest needs. Praise the Lord who shows that love in all his words and deeds. He who from eternity loved man enough to die, loves us still and tunes his ears to hear our every cry. Praise be to the Spirit who convicts the world of sin. Worship him who God has used to sanctify within. Lift your thanks to one who fills us with his gifts and grace. Honor him who hears and helps our prayers in every place. Thanks to him whose wrath and justice soon shall be revealed. Praise the judge whose law continues, ever unrepealed. Sin may seem empowered, but the judgment day draws near. Praise the Christ who rightly judges, worship him, and fear. Praise the Lord of glory who has called a spotless bride. Praise the Son eternal who for sinners bled and died. Praise the Spirit holy who has pointed us to grace. Let triumphant songs of praise resound through earth and space. May Jesus Christ ever be praised.

You are listening to the People's Gospel Hour. I'm William Steves. 1 Thessalonians 5:16 through 18. Rejoice evermore. Pray without ceasing. In everything give thanks, for this is the will of God in Christ Jesus concerning you. At the end of 1 Thessalonians, Paul is giving a series of rapid-fire instructions to the Thessalonian believers. He reminds them of their threefold obligation toward God and his dealings in our lives. First of all, they are always to have a heart full of rejoicing. In everything God does, he is worthy of our joyful praise. Secondly, they should always have an attitude of prayerfulness. All anxieties, all problems can be cast directly in the arms of the one who can help their deepest needs. Finally, they are to give thanks in all things. They don't offer thanks for the things that seem very good, but in all things, because they are confident that all things are done for their ultimate good by the gracious hand of God Almighty. All these things that are true for the Thessalonians should be true for us. Are you rejoicing? Are you giving thanks? Are you praying ceaselessly? This is the will of God for you. Our prayer is that this month's series of messages will be a blessing and a challenge to you. 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Our mailing address is The People's Gospel Hour, Post Office Box 1660, Halifax, Nova Scotia, Canada, B3J3A1. And our United States address is The People's Gospel Hour, Post Office Box 55862, Boston, Massachusetts, 02205. And now, after a ministry in music, we will have our message from Pastor Perry F. Rockwood, who is at home with the Lord.

Shall we pray? Heavenly Father, we're thankful today for the joy and privilege of being in thy presence. We come to thee in the name of our Lord Jesus. We come in all of our need and all of our dependence upon thee. We're so thankful today for the great salvation thou hast provided. We're so thankful today for the inspired, preserved Word of God. We're so thankful today for the working of the Holy Spirit in many, many lives, in many, many homes. We're thankful today for thy presence and for thy perfect will. And Father, we're thankful today for the blessed hope. And I thank thee today for each one listening in to be together in this way. And I pray for each one, for each need, for each burden. And I pray today for those who are not saved, lost on the way to hell. I pray, Father, that the Spirit of the living God will bring conviction of sin and repentance unto salvation. In Jesus' name, amen. Why study prophecy? Today, we're told in the Word of God to give attention to prophecy. It is very important for Christians to study carefully the prophecies of the Bible. The devil is working overtime to keep God's children from understanding prophecy, lest they be stirred up to the realization that time is short. We cannot afford to waste our time. We must walk daily in fellowship with our Lord so as not to be occupied with anything we would not be found doing when He comes. In 2 Peter 1:19, we are told to take heed to the more sure word of prophecy. This teaches us the dependability of prophecy. It is a more sure word of prophecy. Peter was thinking of the many prophecies of the Bible, and he knew that they would come to pass. He already knew that all the prophecies concerning the first coming of our Lord were literally fulfilled. He also knew that all the prophecies concerning the second coming of our Lord would be fulfilled. Dr. C.I. Schofield says concerning these words of Peter, quote, "Hundreds of predictions concerning Israel, the land of Canaan, Babylon, Assyria, Egypt, and numerous other personages, so ancient, so singular, so seemingly improbable, as well as detailed and definite, that no mortal could have anticipated them, have been fulfilled by the elements of men who were ignorant of them, or who utterly disbelieved them, or who struggled with frantic desperation to avoid their fulfillment. It is certain, therefore, that the scriptures which contain them are inspired. These things being true, it is reasonable to assume that the rest of Bible prophecy will be literally fulfilled. We know, for example, that the world has desired peace down through the years. There have been more peace movements, peace marches, peace conferences the past 20 years than ever before. At the same time, there's more threat of war than ever. Why? Because prophecy tells us that there will be wars and rumors of wars right up to the hour of Christ's return. There can be no true peace without the Prince of Peace, even the Lord Jesus Christ. On the whole, the very ones looking for peace and working for peace want nothing to do with Jesus, who alone, one day, will bring peace. What about today's headline news in the light of Bible prophecy? It is certainly coming to pass in our day. What do we read? The growing number of broken homes, one-parent families, divorces, remarriages, common-law marriages, abortions, the almost total rejection of the Bible, the apostasy with the falling away from the old paths and the faith of our fathers. We see the growing menace of gambling, the total acceptance of drinking and drunkenness and even wine drinking by Christians. Now we see new forces at work to destroy the authority of the Bible. We have 100 versions and perversions that are being accepted by churches, Bible schools, fundamental colleges and universities, despite the fact that these 100 translations
leave out, or add, or make over 5,000 changes. We have the ecumenical and the charismatic movements that are being used of the devil to bring all churches and religions together at the expense of truth and Bible salvation. All of this is in fulfillment of the prophecy of 2 Timothy 3, verses 1 to 5. I want you to read with me. Now, as I read, just think of how this is coming to pass right in the headlines of our daily papers. This know also, God wants us to know some things. That in the last days, that's the days before the coming of the Lord, perilous times shall come. For men shall be lovers of their own selves, covetous, boasters, proud, blasphemers, disobedient to parents, unthankful, unholy, without natural affection, truce breakers, false accusers, incontinent, fierce, despisers of those that are good, traitors, heady, high-minded, lovers of pleasures more than lovers of God, having a form of godliness, but denying the power thereof, from such turn away. Did you hear all that? Today's headline news, in the light of Bible prophecy. The sad part of this prophecy coming true is that more and more people have a form of godliness, but denying the power thereof, from such turn away. This simply means that more and more people will be religious but lost. It takes away the reality of heaven and of hell. It discounts the judgment of God upon all sinners who die in their sins. Prophecy teaches us that in the last days there will be a form of godliness, but denying the power thereof. Paul calls these last days perilous times, which means dangerous times. There's no greater danger than the form of godliness which is seen on every hand. Formalism, programs, rituals are all the order of the day. All of what we see in the religious world is fulfilling prophecy by bringing forth the whore church of Revelation 17 under Antichrist. The climax will take place once the church is taken out of this world and the tribulation, the great one, will begin. Notice the admonition of Paul by the Holy Spirit, from such turn away. Christians should not encourage liberals, modernists, and formalistic churches that major on form, denying the power of God, the power of the gospel, the power of the Holy Spirit, and true Christian experience. We should turn away from the movements that the devil is using to bring about union at the expense of Bible truth. This is why we should give heed to prophecy. God has revealed prophecy and then fulfilled some of the prophecies to prove that the scriptures are of divine origin, trustworthy, are to be studied and believed with confidence. All we know of God is found in the Bible. All we know of spiritual truth and salvation is found in the Bible. The only source of all truth is the Word of God, which is the basis of our faith and practice. Another reason why we should give heed to prophecy is that it is spiritually stimulating. It prompts the believer to lead a life pleasing to God. I read in 1 John 3:3, "Every man that hath this hope in him purifieth himself, even as he is pure." Jesus related holiness of life to the second coming of Christ. In Matthew 16:24, "If any man will come after me, let him deny himself and take up his cross and follow me." Jesus then gives in verse 27 an incentive, "For the Son of Man shall come in the glory of his Father with his angels, and then he shall reward every man according to his works." Paul in Colossians 3:5 urges the believer to mortify his members which are upon the earth: fornication, uncleanness, inordinate affection, evil concupiscence, and covetousness, which is idolatry. Then in verse 4, he gives the incentive: "When Christ, who is our life, shall appear, then shall ye also appear with him in glory." There are many other scriptures that relate particular aspects of a holy life to the second coming of our Lord.
We have sobriety of life in 1 Thessalonians 5. We have faithfulness in service in Matthew 25. There is moderation in Philippians 4:5. Patience in trial in Hebrews 10. Personal sanctification in 1 Thessalonians 5:23. Obedience to God in 1 Timothy 6. And godliness of outlook, 2 Peter 3:11-13. There's a close relationship between a knowledge of prophecy and godliness of life. Pastors regularly testify that the most faithful workers are those who are looking for Christ's return. Those who wait for Him have a corresponding desire to live in a way which pleases Him. We read in Romans 13:12, "The night is far spent, the day is at hand. Let us therefore cast off the works of darkness, and let us put on the armor of light." Dr. James M. Gray said, "There are at least five things which this hope affected in my life. It awakened a real love and enthusiasm for the study of every part of God's Word. It delivered my mind from an overweening ambition for worldly success and the praise of man. It developed patience and quietness in the face of unjust treatment. It broke the bands of covetousness and set me free to give of my substance to the Lord." Praise God! My, how wonderful it is to look forward to the coming of the Lord. Listen, the Christian, looking for the return of his Lord, wants to do God's will. A recognition of his imminent return leads to a sense of closeness to Christ, which in turn leads to greater love and deeper devotion. Oh, friends, the Lord is coming. There's no other hope for the believer, and there's no other hope for this world. We're not here to bring in the kingdom. Not at all. Friends, we're here to go into all the world and preach the gospel. I know every one of you will want a copy of today's message, along with the other three in this series, Why Study Prophecy?

0: 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Our United States address, the People's Gospel Hour, Box 55862, Boston, Massachusetts, 02205. Now, until the same time next week, the Lord willing, Pastor Perry F. Rockwood, may the Lord bless you and make you a blessing.
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2: Good morning, I'm Evan Gibb with this week's trending stories from BrockvilleDaily.ca. A 63-year-old Quebec man has died following a single-vehicle crash on Highway 401 in Edwardsburg Township. The collision happened Monday morning near the Highway 16 eastbound exit ramp. Emergency crews attempted life-saving measures, but the driver was pronounced dead at the scene. OPP are asking witnesses and anybody with dashcam footage to come forward. Brockville native Addie Myers is one of the three faces of the CHEO Foundation's Kids These Days campaign. Addie battled kidney cancer as a toddler and later suffered a hole in her heart after a horseback riding accident. She returned to horseback riding just 12 weeks and one day after the accident and continues to ride and compete today. Addie's mom, Leah Ann Myers, says she's proud of her daughter for overcoming everything she's faced.
3: I'm so proud of her for overcoming the obstacles of not only going back to the barn and being around horses, but getting back on a horse and riding. She's overcome that fear. And I don't know, maybe I have more of a fear than she does around it. I think her love of horses has pushed her through that fear.
2: Addie's mom says she's so grateful to still have her daughter with her today. Work on the outdoor component of the City of Brockville's MRF project is progressing as planned at Memorial Park. City Communications Coordinator Natalie Finucane spoke about the additions being made as part of the project.
4: This project will include 2 new ball diamonds and 8 new pickleball courts. So these are all designed to fit in the long-term redevelopment plan for Memorial Park.
2: Crews are in the early stages of site planning and preparation, with Finucane saying the work is being done to minimize disruption. Check out BrockvilleDaily.ca for more details. And Richard's Coffee House in Brockville will host its annual free Thanksgiving dinner today from 4 to 6 p.m. The initiative began in 2019 and now serves over 500 people. Owner Sam Rawis talks about what drives him to continue holding these free dinners.
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10: Here's Brockville's 3-day forecast. A couple of rainy days on the horizon. Today we'll have a 40% chance of showers late this afternoon with a high of 17. Tonight, showers will continue into the evening with a low of 10. Tomorrow, we can expect it to be cloudy with possible showers and a high of 18. And Tuesday, showers with a high of 18. I'm Melissa Brosh with Brockville's Breaking and Local News.

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6: Here's Brockville's three-day forecast. A couple of rainy days on the horizon. Today we'll have a 40% chance of showers late this afternoon with a high of 17. Tonight, showers will continue into the evening with a low of 10. Tomorrow, we can expect it to be cloudy with possible showers and a high of 18. And Tuesday, showers with a high of 18. I'm Melissa Brush with Brockville's breaking and local news.

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2: Good morning, I'm Evan Gibb with this week's trending stories from BrockvilleDaily.ca. Allison Doherty remains in custody after a court appearance in Brockville Wednesday. Doherty's facing a charge of indignity to a dead body linked to a July homicide investigation in Augusta Township. A judge denied bail after arguments from the Crown and defense. Doherty is scheduled to return to court October 14th at 11 a.m. by video. The YMCA of Eastern Ontario's first community classic raised over $223,000 for programs supporting children, youth, and families across the region. The sold-out tournament Monday at Cataraqui Golf and Country Club in Kingston brought together 144 golfers, sponsors, and community partners for a day of golf and giving. The OPP is reminding drivers to give cyclists at least 1 meter of space when passing. Drivers should also check blind spots, watch for bikes at intersections, and wait until it's safe to pass. The OPP says cyclists must follow traffic laws, ride with traffic, and use proper lights at night. Helmets are required for riders under 18. And over 1,000 visits were recorded during Brockville's First Doors Open event. The event opened 15 unique buildings and spaces to residents, such as Fulford Place, the Brockville Art Center, and the police station. With more, here's Natalie Finucane, Brockville's communications coordinator.
3: I think Fulford saw the most guests, with 150 visits, which was awesome. And then I think at City Hall, we were about 120, and the police station was about 115. So those were kind of our top visit sites.
2: Finucane said organizers are hopeful the event will happen again next year. 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
7: Here's Brockville's 3-day forecast. A couple of rainy days on the horizon. Today we'll have a 40% chance of showers late this afternoon with a high of 17. Tonight, showers will continue into the evening with a low of 10. Tomorrow, we can expect it to be cloudy with possible showers and a high of 18. And Tuesday, showers with a high of 18. I'm Melissa Brush with Brockville's Breaking and Local News.
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12: Hey!

It's the Sunday Morning Music Vault. Great songs and great memories. Thanks for joining me by the radio this morning. I'm Jerry Hamill, and a happy Thanksgiving weekend to you. A time to get together with family and friends. And hey, just enjoy this music and all that wonderful fall feast that we put together every single year. Just My Imagination from The Temptations, one of their signature songs. Number one Motown hit, was both number one on the pop and R&B charts 1971 for three straight weeks. The Beatles opened the show with Help, the best-selling single for 3 weeks, late summer of 1965. Let's get into the first of four Jerry's Deep Cuts for this morning and unlocking my personal vault and pulling out this song. It's Baby I'm Yours from Barbara Lewis. The song was specifically written for Lewis by Van McCoy of the Hustle fame. Barbara Lewis first recorded Baby I'm Yours January of 1965 at the Atlantic Recording Studios in New York City. She said that when she first heard the demo for Baby I'm Yours, that she disliked the song. She was actually daunted by the high quality of the vocal by McCoy himself on the demo. And at the original session, she said, "I didn't really put 100% into my vocal performance, hoping that Atlantic would shelve the track as subpar," unquote. Well, her manager, Ollie McLaughlin, told Lewis, "You know, Barbara, Karen can sing that song better than you." Karen was McLaughlin's little daughter. Well, that simply annoyed Lewis. And she did one more take, and that was the one that they selected. Released in April of 1965, Baby I'm Yours peaked at number 11 on the Hot 100, August of 1965. Here's Baby I'm Yours by Barbara Lewis, Jerry's Deep Cut, on the Sunday Morning Music Vault.

0: This is the Sunday Morning Music Vault. Happy Thanksgiving. I'm Jerry Hamill. Great songs and great memories. And that nonsensical tune that was actually, well, it made perfect sense on the charts. Three Dog Night, Joy to the World, early 1971. It was a number one hit on both sides of the border, selling over a million records. On the Way, a song inspired by Cold War tensions of the late 1970s. For Bruce Coburn, this 1979 song was his only U.S. Top 40 hit, Wondering Where the Lions Are. But first, it's the King of Soul, Sam Cooke. His debut single, it was number one R&B, and his only number one on the Hot 100, surprisingly. A huge commercial success, now in the Rock and Roll Hall of Fame. 3 weeks at the end of 1957 to top the chart. Sam Cooke, You Send Me on the Sunday Morning Music Vault.
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0: Sunday Morning Music Vault. Great songs, great memories. Jerry Hamill with you. And Elton John, Don't Let the Sun Go Down on Me, peaking at number two when it was first released in 1974. You may remember that the duet version with George Michael was number one in 1992. Now, that original version from 74 had backing vocals from some pretty high-profile people. Carl Wilson and Bruce Johnson of the Beach Boys. Billy Hinch, who was also a one-time member of the Beach Boys, and Tony Tennille singing backing vocals. Steppenwolf on the way with their longest charting single. They reached number three in 1968 and topped the charts here in Canada, Magic Carpet Ride. Up next, Merseybeat Memories of the 1960s. A top 10 hit on both sides of the Atlantic in 1965 for Jerry and the Pacemakers. Ferry Cross the Mersey on the Sunday Morning Music Vault.
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1: Here's Brockville's three-day forecast. A couple of rainy days on the horizon. Today we'll have a 40% chance of showers late this afternoon with a high of 17. Tonight, showers will continue into the evening with a low of 10. Tomorrow, we can expect it to be cloudy with possible showers and a high of 18. And Tuesday, showers with a high of 18. I'm Melissa Brush with Brockville's Breaking and Local News. 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

0: It's the Sunday Morning Music Vault. I'm Jerry Hamill. That song entered the charts January 27th of 1973, same day as the Paris Peace Accords were signed. The Grammy Hall of Fame song topped the R&B and Hot 100 charts. About 2 weeks later, OJ's with Love Train. Let's get on board. Looking ahead to the second hour of the Sunday Morning Music Vault, hour two will continue with more great songs and great memories, starting with the first successful single for Marvin Gaye and Tammy Terrell from 1967. October of 1967, Thurgood Marshall became the first African-American justice on the U.S. Supreme Court. The St. Louis Cardinals defeated the Boston Red Sox in Game 7 to win the World Series. And earlier in 1967, the Hitsville, USA duo of Marvin Gaye and Tammy Terrell charted their first successful single with Ain't No Mountain High Enough. That top 20 hit plus another Jerry's Deep Cut featuring Bobby Darin at 9. Up next, a commentary on life in 1960s suburbs. From the Monkees' Pleasant Valley Sunday. On a Thanksgiving Sunday. Thanks for listening. This is the Sunday Morning Music Vault.
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1: Good morning, I'm Evan Gibb with this week's trending stories from BrockvilleDaily.ca. A 63-year-old Quebec man has died following a single-vehicle crash on Highway 401 in Edwardsburg Township. The collision happened Monday morning near the Highway 16 eastbound exit ramp. Emergency crews attempted life-saving measures, but the driver was pronounced dead at the scene. OPP are asking witnesses and anybody with dashcam footage to come forward. Brockville native Addie Myers is one of the three faces of the CHEO Foundation's Kids These Days campaign. Addie battled kidney cancer as a toddler and later suffered a hole in her heart after a horseback riding accident. She returned to horseback riding just 12 weeks and one day after the accident and continues to ride and compete today. Addie's mom, Leah Ann Myers, says she's proud of her daughter for overcoming everything she's faced.
2: I'm so proud of her for overcoming the obstacles of not only going back to the barn and being around horses, but getting back on a horse and riding. She's overcome that fear. And I don't know, maybe I have more of a fear than she does around it. I think her love of horses has pushed her through that fear.
1: Addie's mom says she's so grateful to still have her daughter with her today. Work on the outdoor component of the City of Brockville's MRF project is progressing as planned at Memorial Park. City Communications Coordinator Natalie Finucane spoke about the additions being made as part of the project.
3: This project will include 2 new ball diamonds and 8 new pickleball courts. So these are all designed to fit in the long-term redevelopment plan for Memorial Park.
1: Crews are in the early stages of site planning and preparation, with Finucane saying the work is being done to minimize disruption. Check out BrockvilleDaily.ca for more details. And Richard's Coffee House in Brockville will host its annual free Thanksgiving dinner today from 4 to 6 p.m. The initiative began in 2019 and now serves over 500 people. Owner Sam Rawis talks about what drives him to continue holding these free dinners.
4: The joy, I mean, all my staff and the volunteers too, they're in tears on those days. Sometimes when a customer comes in and they show their appreciation.
1: Rawis said the dinner is open to anyone with no strings attached. For more info, check out BrockvilleDaily.ca. I'm Evan Gibb, breaking in local news online anytime at BrockvilleDaily.ca. 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
10: Here's Brockville's 3-day forecast. A couple of rainy days on the horizon. Today we'll have a 40% chance of showers late this afternoon with a high of 17. Tonight showers will continue into the evening with a low of 10. Tomorrow we can expect it to be cloudy with possible showers and a high of 18. And Tuesday showers with a high of 18. I'm Melissa Brush with Brockville's breaking and local news.
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11: 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The greatest hits of the 60s.

Sunday Morning Music Vault, Jerry Hamill with you. Thanksgiving weekend. Thanks for joining me by the radio this morning. That's one of two state songs for the state of Colorado. John Denver's Rocky Mountain High, released October of 1972. That top 10 hit was inspired by Denver's move to Aspen 3 years prior. The Hitsville, USA duo of Marvin Gaye and Tammy Terrell opened the hour. Ain't No Mountain High Enough. First successful single for that duo was Top 20 1967, now in the Grammy Hall of Fame since 1999. Here's Jerry's deep cut for this hour, unlocking my personal vault. And we'll reach over to unlock this one. Mack the Knife by Bobby Darin. Mack the Knife, or The Ballad of Mack the Knife, is a song from the 1928 music drama The Three Penny Opera. The song tells of a knife-wielding criminal of the London underworld named Mack Heath. Well, the song became a popular standard for many artists after it was first recorded by Louis Armstrong in 1955. The most popular version of the song was by Bobby Darin, who released Mack the Knife as a single in August of 1959, even though he was reluctant to release it. You see, Dick Clark had advised Darin not to record the song because of the perception that, having come from an opera, the song might not appeal to a rock and roll audience. Well, he subsequently acknowledged his error, and the song reached number one on the Billboard Hot 100, Darin's only number one on that chart. It also earned him two Grammy Awards. Here's Mack the Knife by Bobby Darin, the best-selling single for 7 weeks, late September into October and the first week of November of 1959. It's Jerry's Deep Cut on the Sunday Morning Music Vault.

0: Sunday Morning Music Vault. Great songs, great memories. Thanks for listening. I'm Jerry Hamill. That's the second release from Can't Buy a Thrill by Steely Dan after the success of their top 10 hit, Do It Again. Reelin' in the Years reached number 11 in 1973. On the way, a Canadian band that, according to the Canadian Songwriters Hall of Fame, became a hit fueled in part by rumors that Klaatu was actually the reunited Beatles. Klaatu with their 1976 release, Calling Occupants. Up next, the best-selling single the first week of October 1972 from Mac Davis, Baby Don't Get Hooked on Me, Sunday Morning Music Vault.
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7: 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We'll see you this Wednesday night at the Arts Hub in Brockville.
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1: 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The greatest hits of the 60s and 70s.

0: Thanks for listening. It's the Sunday Morning Music Vault. I'm Jerry Hamill on this Thanksgiving weekend. That song was written with Percy Sledge intended to record. The Bee Gees, I've got to get a message to you. First U.S. top 10 for the group, reaching number 8 in 1968. It's about a man on death row awaiting execution. On the way, Bachman Turner Overdrive with their first U.S. chart topper, number 1, November of 1974, You Ain't Seen Nothing Yet. Straight ahead, Elvis Presley with the best-selling single for 4 weeks, late summer 1960. Remember summer? It's Now or Never, Sunday Morning Music Vault.
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7: Here's Brockville's three-day forecast. A couple of rainy days on the horizon. Today we'll have a 40% chance of showers late this afternoon with a high of 17. Tonight, showers will continue into the evening with a low of 10. Tomorrow, we can expect it to be cloudy with possible showers and a high of 18. And Tuesday, showers with a high of 18. I'm Melissa Brosh with Brockville's Breaking and Local News.
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0: It's the Sunday Morning Music Vault with the best-selling single, the second week of October, 1961. Ray Charles, Hit the Road, Jack. I'm Jerry Hamill with a sneak peek into the second half of the Sunday Morning Music Vault. Hour 3 promises more great songs and great memories, kicking off with a 1973 hit for The Three Dog Night. October of 1973, facing criminal indictment, Spiro Agnew retired as U.S. Vice President. The Oakland A's defeated the New York Yankees in Game 7 to win the World Series. Earlier, summer of 1973, Three Dog Night peaked at number 3 on the Hot 100 with Shambhala. That million seller, plus another Jerry's Deep Cut featuring Sir Cliff Richard at 10. Up next, a 1971 Grammy-nominated single for the Carpenters, reaching number 2 with Superstar. Thanksgiving weekend. Thanks for listening. This is the Sunday Morning Music Vault.
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3: 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I'm inviting you to the Brockville Mayoral Debate, coming up this Wednesday night at the Arts Hub in Brockville. The evening starts at 6 with local council and school board candidates, followed by the mayoral debate at 7. Harper Cody and I will be moderating, and we want your questions. 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Admission is free. We'll see you this Wednesday night at the Arts Hub in Brockville.
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1: Good morning, I'm Evan Gibb with this week's trending stories from BrockvilleDaily.ca. Allison Doherty remains in custody after a court appearance in Brockville Wednesday. Doherty's facing a charge of indignity to a dead body linked to a July homicide investigation in Augusta Township. A judge denied bail after arguments from the Crown and defense. Doherty is scheduled to return to court October 14th at 11 a.m. by video. The YMCA of Eastern Ontario's first community classic raised over $223,000 for programs supporting children, youth, and families across the region. The sold-out tournament Monday at Cataraqui Golf and Country Club in Kingston brought together 144 golfers, sponsors, and community partners for a day of golf and giving. The OPP is reminding drivers to give cyclists at least 1 meter of space when passing. Drivers should also check blind spots, watch for bikes at intersections, and wait until it's safe to pass. The OPP says cyclists must follow traffic laws, ride with traffic, and use proper lights at night. Helmets are required for riders under 18. And over 1,000 visits were recorded during Brockville's First Doors Open event. The event opened 15 unique buildings and spaces to residents, such as Fulford Place, the Brockville Art Center, and the police station. With more, here's Natalie Finucane, Brockville's communications coordinator.
2: I think Fulford saw the most guests, with 150 visits, which was awesome. And then I think at City Hall, we were about 120, and the police station was about 115. So those were kind of our top visit sites.
1: Finucan said organizers are hopeful the event will happen again next year. I'm Evan Gibb, breaking in local news online anytime at BrockvilleDaily.ca. 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
8: Here's Brockville's 3-day forecast. A couple of rainy days on the horizon. Today we'll have a 40% chance of showers late this afternoon with a high of 17. Tonight, showers will continue into the evening with a low of 10. Tomorrow, we can expect it to be cloudy with possible showers and a high of 18. And Tuesday, showers with a high of 18. I'm Melissa Brush with Brockville's Breaking and Local News.
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10: 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The greatest hits of the 60s and 70s.

Thanksgiving weekend and the Sunday Morning Music Vault. Nice to be along with you this morning. I'm Jerry Hamill. That's the debut single for The Byrds, a cover of Bob Dylan's Mr. Tambourine Man. It went number one the summer of 1965, now in the Grammy Hall of Fame. Three Dog Night opened the hour. Shambhala, number three the summer of 1973. That million seller with an Eastern mysticism theme. Here's Jerry's deep cut for this hour. Let's get into this one, my personal vault. Unlocked and grabbing Devil Woman by Cliff Richard. It's from his album, I'm Nearly Famous. Sir Cliff Richard, OBE, born Harry Roger Webb. The British singer and actor has a total sales of 21.5 million singles just in the UK. Devil Woman is told from the point of view of a man jinxed from an encounter with a stray cat with evil eyes, and his discovery that the psychic medium whose help he sought to break the curse was the one responsible for the curse in the first place. Released in April of 1976, Devil Woman rose to number 9 on the singles chart in the UK, June of 1976. It became Richard's first single to reach the top 20 in the US, making number 6 on the Hot 100, Richard's highest peaking single and biggest seller in the US. Devil Woman is the third biggest selling Cliff Richard single with over 2 million copies sold worldwide. It was certified gold in the US and in Canada. Here's Devil Woman by Cliff Richards, Jerry's Deep Cut on the Sunday Morning Music Vault.

0: Great songs, great memories. This is the Sunday Morning Music Vault. Thanks for hanging around with me. I'm Jerry Hamill. The Beatles, Do You Want to Know a Secret? That 1964 number two single, written by Lennon and McCartney, was the first top 10 featuring George Harrison on lead vocals. On the way, an Oscar winner for B.J. Thomas, written by Burt Bacharach and Hal David for the 1969 film Butch Cassidy and the Sundance Kid. Raindrops Keep Falling on My Head was number one January of 1970. Up next, a 1970 number one that was the most successful song of Edwin Starr's career. Also one of the most popular protest songs ever recorded. Edwin Starr, War. Sunday Morning Music Vault.
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0: Sunday Morning Music Vault on a Thanksgiving weekend. I'm Jerry Hamill. That's Heart, Dreamboat Annie, the title track from their debut album. And although it only reached number 42 on the Hot 100, the song did pretty good on the AC charts, the Adult Contemporary chart, reaching number 17. There's three versions of the song on the album. The single is a variation of track number 5, only released as a single, never on a Heart album. Interesting stuff. Fifth Dimension on the way with the best-selling single for 5 weeks, the spring of 1969, Aquarius, Let the Sunshine In. Up next, a Motown hit that was originally a number 29 hit for The Temptations in 1966. In 1970, Rare Earth covered it and did quite a bit better, peaking at number 4 and number 1 in Canada with Get Ready. On the Sunday Morning Music Vault.
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8: Here's Brockville's three-day forecast. A couple of rainy days on the horizon. Today we'll have a 40% chance of showers late this afternoon with a high of 17. Tonight, showers will continue into the evening with a low of 10. Tomorrow, we can expect it to be cloudy with possible showers and a high of 18. And Tuesday, showers with a high of 18. I'm Melissa Brush with Brockville's Breaking and Local News.
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0: Sunday Morning Music Vault. I'm Jerry Hamill. Billy Paul, me, and Mrs. Jones, number one 1972 on both the Hot 100 and R&B charts. The soul singer was inducted into the Grammy Hall of Fame in 2018. Get ready for the final hour of the Sunday Morning Music Vault. Hour four has more great songs and great memories in store, starting with the funky side of the Commodores from 1977. October of 77, Brazilian soccer star Pelé played his final game. The New York Yankees defeated the Los Angeles Dodgers 4-2 to win the World Series, and that year the Commodores exercised their funky side, charting with Brick House. That number 5 hit, plus another Jerry's Deep Cut featuring the Reflections at 11. Up next, Dolly Parton's first successful crossover, the Grammy Award-winning Here You Come Again. Thanksgiving weekend, thanks for listening. 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
1: Good morning, I'm Evan Gibb with this week's trending stories from brockvilledaily.ca. A 63-year-old Quebec man has died following a single-vehicle crash on Highway 401 in Edwardsburg Township. The collision happened Monday morning near the Highway 16 eastbound exit ramp. Emergency crews attempted life-saving measures, but the driver was pronounced dead at the scene. OPP are asking witnesses and anybody with dashcam footage to come forward. Brockville native Addie Myers is one of the three faces of the CHEO Foundation's Kids These Days campaign. Addie battled kidney cancer as a toddler and later suffered a hole in her heart after a horseback riding accident. She returned to horseback riding just 12 weeks and one day after the accident and continues to ride and compete today. Addie's mom, Leah Ann Myers, says she's proud of her daughter for overcoming everything she's faced.
2: I'm so proud of her for overcoming the obstacles of not only going back to the barn and being around horses, but getting back on a horse and riding. She's overcome that fear. And I don't know, maybe I have more of a fear than she does around it. I think her love of horses has pushed her through that fear.
1: Addie's mom says she's so grateful to still have her daughter with her today. Work on the outdoor component of the City of Brockville's MRF project is progressing as planned at Memorial Park. City Communications Coordinator Natalie Finucane spoke about the additions being made as part of the project.
3: This project will include 2 new ball diamonds and 8 new pickleball courts. So these are all designed to fit in the long-term redevelopment plan for Memorial Park.
1: Crews are in the early stages of site planning and preparation, with Finucane saying the work is being done to minimize disruption. Check out brockvilledaily.ca for more details. And Richard's Coffee House in Brockville will host its annual free Thanksgiving dinner today from 4 to 6 p.m. The initiative began in 2019 and now serves over 500 people. Owner Sam Rawis talks about what drives him to continue holding these free dinners.
4: The joy, I mean, all my staff and the volunteers too, they're in tears on those days. Sometimes when a customer comes in and they show their appreciation.
1: Rawis said the dinner is open to anyone with no strings attached. For more info, check out brockvilledaily.ca. I'm Evan Gibb, breaking in local news online anytime at brockvilledaily.ca. 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
9: Here's Brockville's 3-day forecast. A couple of rainy days on the horizon. Today we'll have a 40% chance of showers late this afternoon with a high of 17. Tonight, showers will continue into the evening with a low of 10. Tomorrow, we can expect it to be cloudy with possible showers and a high of 18. And Tuesday, showers with a high of 18. I'm Melissa Brush with Brockville's Breaking and Local News.
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10: 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The greatest hits of the 60s.

It's the Sunday Morning Music Vault this Thanksgiving weekend. I'm Jerry Hamill. Thanks for sticking around for these great songs and great memories. Buddy Holly and the Crickets, million seller from 1957. That'll be the day. It was this week, October 14th, to be exact, of 1955, that technically Buddy Holly was discovered. He was performing as Buddy and Bob, opening for Bill Haley and his Comets, when a talent scout, Eddie Crandall, saw him perform and then helped him score his first record deal with Decca Records. The Commodores with the funky side of the band, number 5 from 1977, Brick House, lyrics written by the trumpet player's wife. Here's Jerry's deep cut for this hour. Reach over to unlock my personal vault and pull out this one, Just Like Romeo and Juliet. It's a song written by Bob Hamilton and Freddie Gorman and first made famous in 1964 by the blue-eyed soul group, The Reflections. Golden World Records had signed The Reflections on the basis of the group's regional success with the single You Said Goodbye. Songwriter Freddie Gorman, who had been recruited by Golden World from Motown, thought Just Like Romeo and Juliet was tailor-made for the doo-wop-styled Reflections because it had a pop feel as opposed to the R&B thing they were doing. However, the Reflections were not very positive to the song when Gorman first sang it to them. The Reflections recorded the vocal track in Chicago, and they still thought the song was a bit of a joke. They were surprised when they heard the final mix. Some of the Motown session musicians were playing on it, and the sound was just amazing. Just Like Romeo and Juliet made its national debut on the Hot 100 April 11th of 1964 at number 86. It peaked at number 6 on the chart May 3rd of 1964. Here's Just Like Romeo and Juliet by The Reflections. Jerry's Deep Cut on the Sunday Morning Music Vault.

0: Sunday Morning Music. Folk, glad you're along on this Thanksgiving weekend. Jerry Hamill with you and Carole King's So Far Away. Another one of the many hits from her 1971 album Tapestry, winning 4 Grammy Awards. One of the best-selling albums of all time, and that album has influenced so many of today's artists. On the way, Canadian Music Hall of Fame inductees April Wine from their 1978 album, First Glance. Rock and roll is a vicious game indeed. But first, Hughes Corporation and a song considered one of the earliest disco songs, thought to be the first of the genre to top the Hot 100 chart. Million-selling hit that was number one the summer of 1974, Hughes Corporation, Rock the Boat, Sunday Morning Music Vault.
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0: Thanksgiving weekend, and thank you so much for listening. This is the Sunday Morning Music Vault, a doo-wop classic from the times, So Much in Love. That's the first song that that Philadelphia group ever recorded, and right out of the gate, it was number one, 1963. On the way, a Montreal pianist, top 10 million-selling instrumental hit from 1979, the Juno Award-winning Frank Mills with Music Box Dancer. Straight ahead, first chart topper for Ricky Nelson. It went number one the summer of 1958. Poor Little Fool, Sunday Morning Music Vault.
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6: Here's Brockville's three-day forecast. A couple of rainy days on the horizon. Today we'll have a 40% chance of showers late this afternoon with a high of 17. Tonight, showers will continue into the evening with a low of 10. Tomorrow, we can expect it to be cloudy with possible showers and a high of 18. And Tuesday, showers with a high of 18. I'm Melissa Brosh with Brockville's Breaking and Local News.
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0: Sunday Morning Music Vault and a song that has its origins back in 1932, a recording by Ray Noble and his orchestra. Otis Redding took Try Little Tenderness to number 25 in 1967. Rock and Roll Hall of Fame saying that it's one of the best songs of all time. And with that, we have just about come to the end of another 4 hours with some of the greatest hits from some of the greatest decades of pop and rock. Thanks for joining me by the radio again this morning for the Sunday Morning Music Vault. We invite you to write into the show. Just to say hi. Let me know that you're listening. Or maybe you've got a request. music@mbcmedia.ca. And on a Thanksgiving weekend, I can't let this go by. Thank you to Sarah and Emily. Their contributions make the show simply happen every weekend. Until next Sunday, 8 till noon, I'm Jerry Hamill. Stay well, stay safe, and a happy Thanksgiving to you and your family. Still to come before 12, more great songs and great memories. Up next, it's the Little River Band, a top 10 from 1979. Lady, talk to you next week. This is the Sunday Morning Music Vault.
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1: 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I'm inviting you to the Brockville Mayoral Debate, coming up this Wednesday night at the Arts Hub in Brockville. The evening starts at 6 with local council and school board candidates, followed by the mayoral debate at 7. Harper Cody and I will be moderating, and we want your questions. 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Admission is free. We'll see you this Wednesday night at the Arts Hub in Brockville.
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1: Good morning, I'm Evan Gibb with this week's trending stories from BrockvilleDaily.ca. Allison Doherty remains in custody after a court appearance in Brockville Wednesday. Doherty's facing a charge of indignity to a dead body linked to a July homicide investigation in Augusta Township. A judge denied bail after arguments from the Crown and defense. Doherty is scheduled to return to court October 14th at 11 a.m. by video. The YMCA of Eastern Ontario's first community classic raised over $223,000 for programs supporting children, youth, and families across the region. The sold-out tournament Monday at Catarocway Golf and Country Club in Kingston brought together 144 golfers, sponsors, and community partners for a day of golf and giving. The OPP is reminding drivers to give cyclists at least 1 meter of space when passing. Drivers should also check blind spots, watch for bikes at intersections, and wait until it's safe to pass. The OPP says cyclists must follow traffic laws, ride with traffic, and use proper lights at night. Helmets are required for riders under 18. And over 1,000 visits were recorded during Brockville's first Doors Open event. The event opened 15 unique buildings and spaces to residents, such as Fulford Place, the Brockville Art Center, and the police station. With more, here's Natalie Finucane, Brockville's communications coordinator.
2: I think Fulford saw the most guests, with 150 visits, which was awesome. And then I think at City Hall, we were about 120, and the police station was about 115. So those were kind of our top visit sites.
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6: Here's Brockville's 3-day forecast. A couple of rainy days on the horizon. Today we'll have a 40% chance of showers late this afternoon with a high of 17. Tonight, showers will continue into the evening with a low of 10. Tomorrow, we can expect it to be cloudy with possible showers and a high of 18. And Tuesday, showers with a high of 18. I'm Melissa Brush with Brockville's Breaking and Local News. My

0: MyFM in the afternoon with Wendy and Keith. And wow, that jackpot for Cash FX, it is a growing.
1: Yeah, mucho buckos on the line on Tuesday morning when Cash FX is back after the long weekend. So we got a lot of good guesses this week. Wendy, you wrote them down. I cannot read your chicken scratch, so you're going to have to go through them.
0: Okay. I you don't have to say that every time I write something down.
1: It's like it makes doctors jealous of how bad your writing is.
0: Well, you know what? I can read it. So here we go. Please, on Tuesday morning, do not guess snapping fingers, a can opening, the cap gun, like any sort of gun, bubble wrap, pickleball. Those are the guesses for Cash FX in the morning this week that were incorrect. And our jackpot is what, $325?
1: Yeah, I think it's going to be $325 Tuesday. So nothing to shake a stick at. Could be a lot of money as we get closer to November. And I mean, imagine having like an extra $325 after the Thanksgiving long weekend.
0: Would be great. So 8 o'clock Monday morning. No, Tuesday morning. Tuesday morning is long weekend. Look at me already in vacation mode. Make sure you have your guesses good to go.
1: I'm going to set an alarm right now.
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4: 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I'm inviting you to the Brockville Mayoral Debate, coming up this Wednesday night at the Arts Hub in Brockville. The evening starts at 6 with local council and school board candidates, followed by the mayoral debate at 7. 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

0: Feminine Afternoon. It's Wendy and Keith, and what do you know? It is What in the Word? Word.
1: A brand new day, a brand new word to try and decipher, wrap our brains around. So, Wendy, what is the word today?
0: Etiquette.
1: Etiquette? You're coming at me with etiquette?
0: You've had some trouble, you know, the past few times, so I'm just trying to make it nice and smooth for you.
1: Are you insinuating my brain is smooth? Is that what you're trying to say?
0: I'm just saying it's good etiquette to care for people's feelings.
1: All right, so etiquette is like the decorum. It's like the proper way of doing things. Like there's an etiquette to the way you, I don't know, like set a table, or you have to dress. There's formal etiquette involved, and you have to speak formally and do all that stuff. So the etiquette in this situation, when you're obviously trying to just serve me up softballs, would be for me to say, "Oh, thank you very much, Wendy. Please treat me like a human adult, and tomorrow give me a real word."
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8: Here's Brockville's three-day forecast. A couple of rainy days on the horizon. Today we'll have a 40% chance of showers late this afternoon with a high of 17. Tonight, showers will continue into the evening with a low of 10. Tomorrow, we can expect it to be cloudy with possible showers and a high of 18. And Tuesday, showers with a high of 18. I'm Melissa Brush with Brockville's Breaking and Local News.

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0: My Femme in the Afternoon, it's Wendy and Keith, and we are into Fire Prevention Week. Happens this time every year.
1: Mm-hmm. So reminder, check your smoke alarms, change your batteries, do all that stuff. And I know I just a couple weeks ago finally decided to look under my sink at the expiry date on my fire extinguisher. Mm-hmm. And let me tell you, not even in the ballpark of being.
0: Did you get a new one?
1: I did, yeah.
0: Okay, good.
1: I had to.
0: Yeah, like, I was going to say.
1: It was one of those things I looked at it and I was like, I can't pretend, yeah.
0: Yeah, well, so they always have themes, and this year's theme is Charge into Fire Safety. Safe charging is a superpower. Nice wordplay that they got going on there. But yeah, so basically, just make sure that you're charging things safely, like on a hard surface, don't charge. I know a lot of people charge their phones like on their bed when they're like scrolling and stuff at night, but you're not

0: dum-dums.
1: Yeah.
0: Like, it's, it, I mean, it's a little harsh, but.
1: I was going to say, I do that, so you just call me dum-dum, but it is. It's not safe, so.
0: Yeah, I mean, even if you pick a phone up off a counter, you feel like how hot it is. You want to put that in the bed sheets with you? Like,
1: well,
0: it's crazy.
1: Speaking of that, they say that if, like, you know, sometimes your charger feels hot, to basically, like, if it feels hot, don't use it anymore. And I know some people might think that's, like, normal, mm-hmm. but it's not. And then also to make sure that you get legit cords, like, not any of the knockoffs, because those aren't safe. Like, they're cheaply made, so they're not safe. Avoid overcharging and you know, warning signs on batteries and stuff. Just, you know, be in the know, basically.
0: Yeah, there you go. And it's very simple to do. It just takes a little bit of foresight, even if it's just, like, moving your phone away from your bed to charge it at night, like, find a different plug and do it that way. Or, yeah, I mean, a lot of phones now, too, have, like, adaptive charging, so it'll just kind of do all its juice in, like, right at the end, so you can plug it in and then leave it, and it's not going to overcharge. So, yeah, that's a couple good tips. And, obviously, if you need more of them, just ask anybody who's ever had a fire at their house what they did and didn't do, and then just avoid everything that led to the fire.
1: And yeah, let's avoid that in general. If you do want the website, though, a safer route there, nfpa.org, they have all the details for
0: you. Or you could be a fire chaser, I'm just saying.
1: Or a firefighter.
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1: My Fam in the Afternoon, it's Wendy and Keith. How nosy are you? Do you like to creep on social media?
0: Scale of 1 to 10, 0.
1: Stop it. There's no, literally no way I don't believe that.
0: Yeah, like relationship-wise, if that's what we're talking about, like I don't seek it out.
1: Not even like an ex here and there? I won't tell your wife.
0: No. No. Well, this is another one of the funny things. My wife and I have been together long enough that like... let's just say it's been a long time.
1: That's not normal. What's normal is creeping, and we will get to that next on MyFM.

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2: 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Well, one of us will be.
3: 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I am so thankful for time off, getting to spend it with my family and my Amy, and listening to Bad Puns all week from Brother Roby, delivered live. 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

0: My Fem in the Afternoon. It's Wendy and Keith. Are you, let's say, nosy when it comes to your friends' relationships? Like, do you keep up with, you know, all the gossip? Or are you just kind of like, eh, it's their life. Like, if whatever they do is great.
1: Can't stress this enough. I'm a 39-year-old man. I don't care what anybody does anymore.
0: But a lot of couples, they like to, not necessarily in a bad way, but they like to, you know, gossip or inform their partner about what else is going on.
1: So, like, okay, I let me put a little asterisk beside that. Because, like, I don't actively seek it out, but I feel like it comes to me. And
0: you like it.
1: I don't hate it, but I never go prying. I'm never like, oh, what's this person doing? Like, that's just not me, but I hear about it, then I'm like, oh, that's like a juicy little nugget there that I can keep in the back of my head and feast off of for a little while, you know?
0: So let me ask you this then. Knowing that, if your friends, think of like a married couple that you're close with, if they were to announce their divorce on social media,
1: yes,
0: and they put out a full like FAQ, would you find that weird? Or would you just, like, get all those morsels?
1: See, I would never read that.
0: You wouldn't?
1: No, I...
0: Oh, I would get the popcorn, and I would be like, oh, tell me everything.
1: See, that, I feel like, is just performative, and, like, nobody cares. Like, I mean, the people who care know about it already, and if you gotta like make a big Facebook post to announce that you're breaking up and list all the reasons why, that's either petty or attention seeking. And
0: I get that, but at the same time, like when you notice that, like let's say you're like kind of close with the couple but you don't see them all the time,
1: sure,
0: but like you see on their social media that they're posting less and less together, and then you go into your like deep dive, your sleuthing, because that's a real thing. I feel like it kind of like you're like, well, I know people are creeping anyway, because that's what this couple did. They put out a full like, hey, major update, just in case you're wondering, you have any questions, and they put out like a full divorce FAQ. What happened? What about the animals? How are they going to go forward? Are you staying in the same city? Like, they put out a full FAQ, and so I'm just like, are people loving that? Or, and people are talking about how, like, you know, they appreciate it, because, yeah, they would want to know.
1: That is just, like, even if it was, like, one of my best friends, I feel like I could not care.
0: I feel like you're in the minority on this one.
1: Like, I mean, I get everybody likes a spectacle, right? Like, that's why reality TV exists in the first place.
0: Yeah.
1: But, like, to try and take it and still try and spin it, like, I don't know. It's very weird. Also, it's clearly going to be biased, because it's not like you're making a joint statement.
0: They did. They tagged each other and put it out together because they knew people would want to know.
1: I don't know. I do not think anybody would actually physically want to know that. Like
0: 1-855-WIN-MY-FM. 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

stuff the turkey, kill the potatoes, set the table, keep the kids entertained. You've got enough going on. Leave the music to us. Thanksgiving. Happy Thanksgiving from MyFM.

0: FM in the afternoon. It's Wendy and Keith. We are talking about life update FAQs on Instagram and social media because that's been a new thing that people are doing because they know we're nosy and we creep on social media.
1: So, yeah, I don't even know who these people are, but some random couple broke up and they decided to put like a whole FAQ, like explaining why they broke up, what the factors were, what they're going to do now, all that stuff. I think it's insane.
0: I think it's great. We want to know. Give it to us.
1: 1-855-WINMYFM. Wendy, you got one from Beth. We'll start with her.
0: I'm a bit frustrated. I love making assumptions and creating theories before I know the whole story. This Q&A is making it impossible for me to fully utilize my brain and create unnecessary drama in people's lives.
1: And I think this is a very important part of the process, that just lining up everything on your post takes away. Because, like, just think back, like, in the day before social media, like, how many cool stories were passed along just by, like, word of mouth? Where you're like, oh, like, I heard this guy did this, and I heard
0: you
1: this.
0: You mean rumors that we don't like? We don't spread rumors, we spread facts.
1: I heard Marilyn Manson was on the Wonder Years back in the day, and I heard this, like, and it's like yeah, all those things, like, that was the good times. And then now, like I don't really want to know. I just want to, like, fantasize about it. I also have a friend who is very good at just, like, the speculative stuff. Mm. And I think that's way more intriguing.
0: I feel bad about spreading it. If it's not true, then...
1: Hey, if you're going to talk about somebody else's personal problems, then you're inviting yourself to be lambasted in the comments if you're going to just, you know, speculate. Like, that's the thing. It's the Wild West. Like, you're putting it out there. You don't have to comment. You can just zip the lips.
0: See, that brings us to our next one, she actually wanted to remain anonymous. She didn't text us with a name, but she said, this is what every social media couple who breaks up should do. It pisses me off when they say they need privacy. It's none of our business when they've made their entire career, like you said, off mm-hmm. being in a relationship.
1: And I think right now, best example of this, Jelly Roll and Bunny XO, because, like, big country singer, him and his wife just broke up after, like, I can't remember how long they were together, but at the start they put out a thing being like, hey,
0: she was with him before he was famous.
1: Yes, when he was still a convict and all this stuff. If you don't know the story, I'll give you the TLDR. Basically, they broke up. He initiated the divorce. They both said publicly that it was on amicable terms, still best friends. Weeks, not even like months later, like I don't even know if it was weeks, it might have been week, she was caught like making out with a dude 22 years younger than she is in Jelly Roll's bar.
0: So in, like, his bar,
1: in the bar that he owns.
0: The audacity.
1: She went and brought she's like, I think 45, yeah, the new guy's like 22 or 23.
0: So she did that on purpose.
1: I would say they both said they just wanted some privacy, and then Jelly Roll canceled the rest of his tour after all that happened. So I think, I mean, you can say you want privacy, but I mean, if one person in the relationship goes out there and is like making up with somebody half their age in your bar, like that's a whole other thing. And I mean, that's, you can't have it both ways. You can't say, oh, I'm going to live my life out here and then keep my private things here. Just in the same way that if you're just like a regular, normal person, trying to blow your life into this fantastic thing is also just as ridiculous.
0: I feel like you're going to put out a life book soon.
1: I should.
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7: Here's Brockville's three-day forecast. A couple of rainy days on the horizon. Today we'll have a 40% chance of showers late this afternoon with a high of 17. Tonight, showers will continue into the evening with a low of 10. Tomorrow, we can expect it to be cloudy with possible showers and a high of 18. And Tuesday, showers with a high of 18.

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1: My FM in the afternoon. 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
2: Like every single person I've ever seen in the last month and a half. So we're doing this Great Canadian Getaway contest where, as you know, we want to send you and a friend to Toronto to check out the Sens take on the Leafs March 27th. We're going to throw in $500 and a stay at the Royal York. And yeah, if you haven't gotten entered yet, I don't know what you're waiting for. Like, imagine just getting for even like the free night at the Royal York, I think is well worth entering this contest. And now that Sens and Leafs have already had their first, you know, contest of the season over the weekend, Sens coming out on top 3-2, by the way, I think, yeah, there's going to be a lot of bragging rights on the line, too.
1: Absolutely. And to know that you can enter this contest, and when you go to the stores, I mean, it's always nice to support local, but you don't have to. This is like a free thing that you can enter, and you might come out with the Great Canadian Getaway.
2: 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You go in, you check out some incredible furniture, you scan the QR code, and you could win the Great Canadian Getaway.
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0: Turkey stuffing.
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0: My Femme in the Afternoon with Wendy and Keith. The long weekend is here.
1: Finally. Get a little bit of a break. Well, I mean, maybe not for us, but that's part of the job, right? But somebody else and many people actually who deserve a lot of recognition are the folks working at the food banks.
0: Mm-hmm. Absolutely. All the volunteers and, you know, everyone who just makes, you know, all of this happen. We want to make sure that everyone has the best, whether it's Thanksgiving or really just any day ever, have like all the food on the table that they want and need. And so they make that happen.
1: Exactly. So next time you see anybody working at the food bank, or if you know anybody that does, I mean, if you can't make like an actual donation, whether it's like monetary or non-perishables or anything like that, just, you know, just let them know that you appreciate what they do, because they are literally the backbone of the community.
0: Yes. And I know that this time of year also helps stock, because people get very generous during the holidays. So this helps stock into the next year as well for a lot of food banks. So even if you can't donate this weekend, maybe think about it when you're out shopping the next time. That would be very helpful. And do want to give a shout out to everyone who has already donated. Thank you so much for your generosity.
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0: My Fam in the Afternoon, it's Wendy and Keith. Would you wear a pair of, like, ice sandals?
1: Like sandals made of ice?
0: Like if Adidas were to make their, you know, their slip-on, like their slides, their sandals that are really popular that everyone wears?
1: I am aware of sandals, yes.
0: Okay, so they're basically just like sandals. They have this Climacool concept. So it's like going to be basically their slip-on sandals that they... If the concept is like what they're going with, like the release pictures, it's going to be like they kind of look like ice blocks almost. Like you can tell that they look chill.
1: I will say, as someone who's got a hot foot, I appreciate the effort. I just don't know that it will work. Like, how does it stay cold? Is there like a fan? There's like batteries in my shoes. Are those going to explode when I try and put them on? They get too hot. My feet are very, very warm, by the way.
0: You're asking like, a lot of questions.
1: What happens with all this sweat? Does the sweat melt them if they're actually made of ice? I have many cues.
0: It's obviously not real ice because that would just melt, but it's basically for like recovery time for athletes. And I mean, if you're going to like a festival, like a music festival, and it's hot out, that could be nice because you're going to be standing. So apparently they're supposed to like deliver up to 30 minutes of a cooling sensation. Yeah, there's obviously some sort of scientific thing that goes into it.
1: Mumbo jumbo. Yeah, no, yeah. 30 minutes not going to cut it. Like,
0: but I'm guessing it's going to be like, you know, like those gel technologies almost, like where you can get the cooling gel. Where like if you, I'm not saying you'd put your sandals in the freezer, but like, you know, those things where it's the gel and you put it in the freezer, maybe something like that would be my guess. I know that they don't have an official release date yet, but I'm sure they're waiting for some big thing to launch it. That would be my guess.
1: Yeah, probably like Olympics or something, wherever they can charge insane amounts of money to people who are going to be standing around in the ridiculously hot LA pavement landscape.
0: On the pavement? Oh, that'd be so hot.
1: Yeah, so that is probably, if I was a betting man, I'd say when that's going to come. And I'm also going to be betting they're probably going to be charging you at least a grand for this.
0: But I am curious. I do kind of want to try.
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5: Here's Brockville's three-day forecast. A couple of rainy days on the horizon. Today we'll have a 40% chance of showers late this afternoon with a high of 17. Tonight, showers will continue into the evening with a low of 10. Tomorrow, we can expect it to be cloudy with possible showers and a high of 18. And Tuesday, showers with a high of 18. I'm Melissa Brosh with Brockville's Breaking and Local News. My

0: My FM in the afternoon, it's Wendy and Keith. And you ever have the problem where, like, you're looking at something, you're not sure if it's AI?
1: Sometimes it's obvious, and I will admit that sometimes not so much.
0: Yeah, I'm noticing, like, especially in my, like, Instagram, a lot of very fake influencer accounts popping up all over the place all the time. And, like, a lot of them are, like, it's getting good. I will say. So Google is actually now, weirdly enough, even though they're one of the ones peddling a whole bunch of the AI business, have launched a website now where you can actually, you know, if you don't know if a picture's AI or something's written by AI, you can put it in there and it'll physically tell you whether or not it's AI.
1: Are there certain, like, markers, like, in the graphic that, like, tell the computer's AI?
0: So depending on the company, they all use different things. So let's say, like, ChatGPT, like, if you generate an image there, like, it'll have, like, a specific, like a watermark, not one that you can physically see, but it's like written in the image's code, so it goes through and detects those. Same with obviously Google, they know what they put in stuff. And I think they said they're working on one, like, Apple has its own AI thing and they're working on getting something for that. So for now, still Apple stuff. If it was made with their brand of AI, you don't know, but it's coming apparently.
1: Are these brands cooperative? Are they, like, sharing this information, and or they're like, no, figure it out yourself?
0: Well, I mean, we've already talked about this, like, all the heads of the AI companies are like, maybe we're going a little too fast with this, and they're trying to quickly pause things as much as possible. So I think they're all on board, but I mean, Apple's just kind of always Apple about stuff. They want to be proprietary, and they're like the wannabe, like, the Starbucks of, like, the coffee world, where they just think they're cooler than everybody else.
1: Yeah, hate how good AI is getting. The Great
2: Canadian Getaway. Canada's game. Ontario's rivalry. One Great Canadian Getaway. 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
1: Hope you're having a good long weekend. You've been keeping up with all the guesses for Cash FX in the morning. Your next chance to guess is Tuesday morning, just after 8, right here on MyFM.

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3: 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I am so thankful for time off, getting to spend it with my family and my Amy, and listening to Bad Puns all week from Brother Roby, delivered live. 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

0: My Fam in the Afternoon, it's Wendy and Keith, and Keith claims that we should be getting money.
1: Yeah, you might want to check your bank account, because today the... What's it called? The Canada Groceries and Essentials Benefit is going to be going into 12 million bank accounts across the country. So I don't know if you've checked your balance yet, but I still have it. I'm scared.
0: So
1: well, I'm scared on any day. But, I mean, this is like a good kind of scared. Like, I mean, is it going to be there? Is it not going to be there?
0: How much is it, though?
1: Yeah, I can't. It's, I mean, they say for a family of four, they're going to get like... About like $1,900.
0: Okay.
1: So what I can't remember is if it's going to like my wife's account or my account. Like I can't remember who signed up for all the that kind of stuff. So fingers crossed, it's me.
0: What about the single ladies out there? Well, anyone single, I guess. But I was more so talking about me.
1: Well, I don't know. I guess you got not much time left. You want to shack up with three people and get $1,900?
0: Anyone available, or is that desperate?
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0: Is it getting harder to please everyone when it comes to Thanksgiving dinner?
1: What in the world made you put cilantro in the gravy?
2: Mom, the turkey doesn't taste right. I think it's moved.
0: Hoping you have a not-so-stressful Thanksgiving dinner?
1: It's all those dang cooking shows you've been watching, isn't it?
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0: My Fam in the Afternoon with Wendy and Keith. Do you know what kind of heat pump thing your house uses? Is it oil, electric baseboard?
1: Well, I don't have a heat pump. I have, we did have baseboard, but then we switched to natural gas.
0: Okay, so you do know about this then. So are you excited to know about the new $2 billion rebate homeowner heat pump thing?
1: Not really. And I'll tell you why. So if you didn't know, the government announced, $2 billion program. They want to get 820,000 households onto this thing. And heat pumps basically, they have a lot of benefits. Like they're more efficient. They can save you a lot of money. I think it's like $1,400
0: is what
1: they're saying.
0: Yeah, they said $1,400 a year saved on your energy bills.
1: So here's the thing. I do pay my own energy bills and stuff like that. I also rent. So that's the thing. Immediately, right off the bat, a lot of people not even going to be able to do anything about their situation. You'll have to like convince your landlord, or your landlord will have to do it. So it does help homeowners for sure.
0: So you don't think everyone's going to go for it?
1: I don't think so, no. Like, really? It's also, like, a big, like, you're going to have to, if you have an old house, you have to, like, retrofit it. And, like, there's a lot that goes into it. I see the vision, but it almost seems like if you're going to do a program like this, you almost have to start with, like, fresh and be like, okay, any new home that gets built, heat pump. And just kind of go from there. Because, like, working backwards, it's not...
0: I think it could be, for some people, potentially could be a lot of money up front. Mm-hmm. But in the long run, $1,400 a year, like, that could be a decent chunk.
1: Well, and it also like depends on how much income you make, right? Mm-hmm. So if you make more, I think the rebate's only like $2,000. And it goes up to like $10,000 if you're like a low to middle income family. So, like, I mean, right off the bat, sure, you're saving $10,000. But how much do you still have to pay on top of that?
0: Lots of questions to be asked.
1: Uh-huh.
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7: Here's Brockville's three-day forecast. A couple of rainy days on the horizon. Today we'll have a 40% chance of showers late this afternoon with a high of 17. Tonight, showers will continue into the evening with a low of 10. Tomorrow, we can expect it to be cloudy with possible showers and a high of 18. And Tuesday, showers with a high of 18. I'm Melissa Brush with Brockville's Breaking and Local News. My

0: My Fem in the Afternoon with Wendy and Keith. Thank you so much for, you know, hanging out with us. Long weekend is here.
1: Mm-hmm. And to everybody that's going to be working over the long weekend, just my heart goes out to you.
0: Yes, thank you so much. We very much appreciate you. I hope people tell you that all the time, but we appreciate you, your hard work, and we hope you get to relax very soon.
1: Also hope you get paid like time and a half or something like that for having to work on a long weekend.
0: That's good too.
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5: 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Admission is free. We'll see you this Wednesday night at the Arts Hub in Brockville.
0: My Fem in the Afternoon with Wendy and Keith. Shout out again to all the volunteers at the food bank. And, you know, just the incredible volunteers in our community. Thank you so much for all that you do. Happy Thanksgiving, everyone. And thanks for, you know, being amazing. Talk to you tomorrow on My Fem.
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7: Here's Brockville's three-day forecast. Tonight, showers will continue into the evening with a low of 10. Tomorrow, we can expect it to be cloudy with possible showers and a high of 18. And Tuesday, showers with a high of 18. I'm Melissa Brosh with Brockville's Breaking and Local News.

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1: 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I'm inviting you to the Brockville Mayoral Debate, coming up this Wednesday night at the Arts Hub in Brockville. The evening starts at 6 with local council and school board candidates, followed by the mayoral debate at 7. Harper Cody and I will be moderating, and we want your questions. 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Admission is free. We'll see you this Wednesday night at the Arts Hub in Brockville.
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5: Here's Brockville's three-day forecast. Tonight, showers will continue into the evening with a low of 10. Tomorrow, we can expect it to be cloudy with possible showers and a high of 18. And Tuesday, showers with a high of 18. I'm Melissa Brush with Brockville's breaking and local news.

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You've got enough going on. Leave the music to us. 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
9: Here's Brockville's three-day forecast. Tonight, showers will continue into the evening with a low of 10. Tomorrow, we can expect it to be cloudy with possible showers and a high of 18. And Tuesday, showers with a high of 18. I'm Melissa Brosh with Brockville's Breaking and Local News.

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6: Here's Brockville's 3-day forecast from My FM Weather Center with off and on rain showers tonight, low 12. Cloudy tomorrow with a high of 18 and showers Tuesday with a high of 11. I'm Gray Millett, Brockville's Breaking and Local News. My-

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